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0: so.
1: All right, we've got one inning in and game three, no score. And Las Vegas coming up in the top of the second inning, trying to make it three straight wins over El Paso. And Joey Meneses leads off. Big Joey looks at ball one from the starter, Ian Koenig. Meneses was given a day off yesterday. He was 1-for-4 with a double and an RBI in game one. He's at 316, 16 homers and a league-high 107 RBIs. Breaking ball is outside, backhanded by Blake Hunt. Ball two, 2-0. After Meneses, the number five hitter in the order, Brian Buelvas, and then Luke Mann. 2-0 to count. And Koenig comes right back with a 2-0. That fastball is in for a strike. Two balls and a strike now. Big Joey from Culiacan, Mexico. Koenig turns on the rubber, kicks the left leg. The fastball grounded to the right side. To his left to pick it up is Workman. He throws out Meneses. Good play by Workman as he went to his left near the rim of the outfield grass. He was deep on the infield dirt in that ball. He was caught between hops but managed to cradle it with some soft hands. One out in the bat of Brian Buelvas now. Now here's Buelvas. One out, nobody on, top of the second, no score. And Buelvas looks at a pitch a little inside, a fastball at 93, ball one. Buelvas, 276, 15 homers, 57 batted in. El Paso has kept him pretty quiet in the series, though. He's one out of eight with five strikeouts, and the pitch splits the heart of the plate for a strike at 87 miles an hour. It is a ball and a strike on Buelvas. On deck, Luke Mann. Ian Koenig, at the time of his promotion at AAA, which was very recent, he was one of the best starting pitchers in the Texas League. Pitch inside, 2-1. He ranked first in innings pitched with 121 and a third, tied for first in games started with 24, second in whip. That's keeping runners off the bases. Low average of hits and walks. Pitch foul back, 2-2. And then he was fourth in ERA with a 4.6 ERA. And eighth in opponent batting average, 258. Here is the 2-2 to Buelvas. A slider swung on and fouled off. Still two balls and two strikes on Brian Buelvas. In August, Koenig was 2-1 with a double-A team with a 3.5 ERA, averaging almost a strikeout per inning. So as the season heated up, so did he. There's a low slider, swung on and missed strike three. Two strikeouts for Koenig, who has retired the first five hitters, and the batter with the left-handed hitting Luke Mann. At San Antonio, overall, Koenig was 5-10 with a 4.6 ERA, 98 strikeouts, allowing 121 hits and 33 walks in 121 and a third innings. But again, coming off his debut in Oklahoma City, where he pitched pretty well against a good lineup, there's a ball rip foul outside first. A fastball is hit 98. Luke Mann, strike one on him. Luke, 333. 42 at bats since coming up from Double A Midland. Three home runs, nine batted in. 3-for-9 in the series. All three hits came yesterday. Good off-speed breaking ball. Swung on and missed. It's 0-2 on Luke Mann. Koenig signed by the San Diego Padres as a free agent 4 years ago, August of 2022. And the 0-2. Fly ball to deep center field. McCoy racing back, looking up, and that one is out of here. Luke Mann bombs one over the 406 sign and straightaway center with two strikes on him for his fourth home run, his 10th RBI. And Luke the Man puts the Aviators ahead 1-0 here in the top of the second with a bomb to straightaway center field. Put a big dent in that ball. Colby Halter, Cole Kahn, bunch of his mates pounding him on the back, high-fiving him left and right. So, Mann was quiet in game one, but not quiet since. Three hits yesterday. There's a line drive to second off the bat of Winkler, caught by second baseman Workman. So, Winkler hit it hard on a first pitch fastball, but he lines out, and the inning is over. But in the top of the second inning, the Las Vegas Aviators jump out on top on the bomb by Luke Mann, who has four hits in the last two games. One run, one hit. No errors, no one left, and at the end of an inning and a half, the score, Las Vegas 1, El Paso nothing.
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1: Welcome back, friends. We're in the bottom of the second in El Paso. I'm Russ Langer. 1-0 Las Vegas leading it on a very long home run to straightaway center. Off the bat of Las Vegas third baseman Luke Mann. First pitch to Clay Dungan is a strike from Las Vegas starter Matt Sauer. Bottom of the second, 1-0 Aviators. The 0-1 to Dungan, he swings and misses at a good off-speed pitch. He was way out in front off his front foot on that pitch at 82 miles an hour, 0-2. Dungan batting seventh. It's the bottom of the order for El Paso. Dungan, Blake Hunt, the catcher, then Bryce Johnson. Fastball inside near his hands at 93, 1-2 to count. In the first inning, Sauer got into some trouble, two singles and two flyouts. Then he walked Nick Prado, but he got Marcus Castillon to swing at his 0-2 pitch, and he bounced to third into a force play to finish the inning as they left the bases loaded. There's a pitch in the dirt, 2-2 now. Clay Dungan hitting .227, 9 home runs, 37 batted in. He didn't play yesterday. He played in game one, and the Aviators 6-0 win. He was 0-2 with a walk. Hunt waiting on deck. The wind, the 2-2 from Sauer. Fastball slice foul to the left. Off the netting. And the count is 2-2. While the Coast to Coast Fitness scores. As we move forward throughout the broadcast, we're really pleased that you decided to help make us part of your Thursday evening. Friday night, tomorrow, same time as tonight for game four. The pitch is a curveball down low. And a count to Dungan has gone from 0-2 to 3-2. This is one thing that got Sauer into trouble in some of his previous starts. He'd get ahead of hitters, then try to get them to chase something, and next thing you know, it goes from 0-2 to 3-2. The 3-2 now, and the pitch is low, and there's another walk. He was ahead 0-2, and he walked him. And this is something that they're trying to work on with Sauer. Now Hunt, the right-handed hitting catcher, comes up. Hunt is one of the better hitting catchers in the league. He's at .289, but here's a key figure. He has 11 home runs and only 128 at-bats. That's a lot of home runs for that number of at-bats. Pitch outside, ball one, 32 RBIs. So Hunt is 3-for-8 in this series. All three hits came yesterday. Good right-handed hitting catcher. Dungan at first is short lead there. The stretch here by Sauer and the 1-0, and it's a liner foul back to the netting. Breaking ball at 71 miles an hour. 1-1. Matt Sauer, 27 years old. Big league time with Kansas City and the Dodgers. He pitched in Korea also. He went to Rigetti High School in Santa Maria, California. As a senior, he was 9-1 with an ERA under 1, so he was going to go to the University of Arizona in Tucson to play for the Wildcats. As a liner into center, that's where Buelvis is coming in, diving in. He cannot make the play. Now he picks it up and gets it back in. Hunt gets his fourth hit in 9 at-bats in the series. A drive into shallow center. Buelvis hesitated for a nanosecond, Then he came in, went into a dive. It looked like the ball hit the bottom of the leather as he went diving for it, but he could not make that play. He was just a tad late with his break, and that might have cost him. Good effort by Buelvas. It's a base hit for Hunt, the third hit for El Paso. And again, we'll see if they cash in the leadoff walk, which offenses tend to do. There's a bunt up the third base side, picked up by Sauer. He fires to first base, out. And Bryce Johnson barely out, because Bryce Johnson can fly. When Bryce Johnson bunts on you, he leaves you with no margin for error. It is a sacrifice, 1-3, but Johnson barely out. I'm watching the replay. That was close. He was out. It's a good call by the first base umpire, Felix Neon. Johnson, like a lot of base runners do, calling himself safe as he crossed the bag, but he was out. So the bunt moves Dungan to third. Hunt advances to second. 1-0 Las Vegas, bottom of the second. Second and third, one out. The infield is in for Mr. Mason McCoy. And the pitch to McCoy, fouled off to the right, strike one, 0-1. McCoy slapped a single to right his first time up and ended up at third base before the inning came to an end. He cracked his bat. He wants another one now. One strike to count on Mason McCoy. Anyway, Sauer was going to play for the Arizona Wildcats at the University of Arizona in Tucson, but the Yankees chose him with a second-round pick, the 54th overall pick in the draft of 2017, so he signed with them rather than hit the road to Tucson. Here's the 0-1 to McCoy, second and third, one out. Infield is in. McCoy swings at a fastball and fouls it back. 92.5 miles an hour on that pitch, according to the video board here in El Paso. 0-2, 1-0 Aviators, bottom of the second. Dungan at third, Hunt at second. Gage Workman, one of four lefties in the lineup, is on deck. Sauer, big man at the belt, and the 0-2. That's up and away. Fastball. One ball and two strikes the count. So Sauer open up at A-ball in the Yankee system. Charleston and also Tampa, another A-ball team. And the high A, Hudson Valley Renegades in New York State. Got to Double-A Somerset in 2022. Here's the 1-2 to McCoy. Fly ball to right. Right there is Devin Taylor. He's got it. Tagging is Dungan. Dungan's going to try to score, and the throw home is no good. It's near the mound. Meneses had a play at Hunt to third, but he bobbled the ball. It is a sacrifice fly by McCoy. Dungan tags and scores to tie the game, and as is so often the case, the leadoff walk leads to a run. But Taylor's throw came in toward the mound. Meneses absolutely had a play on Blake Hunt, tagging at second and trying to go to third. Hunt, he's a catcher and does not run well, but Meneses bobbled a throw, and so Hunt takes third. There are two outs. The game is tied at one, and Gage Workman, who flat out deep toward the left field corner, caught by Jonathan Rodriguez, steps in. Big curveball. That one misses somewhere for ball one. 1-0. But the Aviators could have had a double play right there. Meneses normally very sure-handed, not handling the throw in from Devin Taylor, and Hunt is safe at third. Here is the 1-0 to Workman. He chases an off-speed pitch and misses. He was swinging way out in front, had already shifted his weight, and the off-speed pitch kind of fooled him at 83 miles an hour. 1-1. So Hunt at third, two down. In the bottom of the second, the game tied at one. Workman waiting the 1-1 from Matt Sauer. Here it comes. Fastball swung on and missed. That's the best pitch he's thrown tonight. 93.5 miles an hour, down and dirty toward the knees, toward the outside corner. Sauer also spent some time after the 2023 season, where he was, again, mostly at Double-A. He went to play in the Arizona Fall League, and then he got traded. He was actually selected by Kansas City in the Rule 5 draft going into 2024. The 1-2 to Gage Workman. Sauer delivers. Fouled off to the left out of play, and a slider at 84 miles an hour. 1-1 tie, bottom of the second inning. Sauer made his big league debut at Kansas City March 31st of 2024. And then, in 14 appearances, he struggled. 7.5 ERA in 16-plus innings. So they designated him for assignment, and the Yankees got him back at the end of May in 2024. Changeup is outside, 2-2 to count. He went to Triple-A Scranton for the second half of the 2024 season. He was there and Double-A Somerset and struggled there too. He had a 6 ERA combined, so the Dodgers signed him as a free agent going into last year. Spent a lot of time at Oklahoma City. The 2-2 on the way. Line drive into left center field, a base hit. Hunt is going to score on this, and Workman takes a turn and comes back as Buelvas brings it back in. El Paso takes a 2-1 lead, and so the Aviators have made two mistakes in this inning. First, they walked the leadoff man, hitting .227, Clay Dungan, and then Devin Taylor's throw into the mound, bobbled by Meneses when they easily could have had Hunt at third. And so now they pay the price. Workman makes them pay with a single to left center, and it is now a 2-1 lead for El Paso. And here's Carlos Rodriguez, who singled and stole second. It's part of the part of a double steal. First time up, fastball low and inside, ball one, 1-0. So Workman gets his fourth hit of the series in nine at-bats. Rodriguez waiting, Sauer stares in. 2-1 El Paso in the bottom of the second. Workman, a short lead at first. There's a ball hit past the mound, back a second, gloved by Winkler, who throws him out, and the inning is over. Nice play by Jack Winkler playing shortstop tonight, gliding to his left on a ball hit up the middle. And the bottom of the second inning is over. El Paso does take the lead. They garner two runs in the inning on two hits. No errors. One man left, and at the end of two, El Paso 2, the Aviators 1.
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so pleased to be describing the action tonight for you. The playoff-bound Aviators, last year's Pacific Coast League champions, going to the third inning trailing here in El Paso, 2-1. And there's a sinker, a strike to Brian Lavastida. Nice to see Lavastida back in action. This is his first game in more than 2 weeks. It was August 15th at home against Sacramento. He took a foul ball off his bare hand, his right hand. And it was badly bruised. They call it a bone contusion. And the pitch and the count is 1-1 to him now. So Brian back in action now. He's hitting .236, half a dozen homers, 44 batted in. Colby Halter on deck. Koenig's fastball a little down and away, ball two, 93 miles an hour, 2-1. Nobody on, nobody out, top of the third. 2-1 El Paso. Lavastida with Colby Halter next, and then leadoff man Cole Kahn against righty Ian Koenig. Koenig to the motion, the 2-1, and Lava chases a slider. 2-2, one-handed swing. Lavastida had three hits in 10 at-bats when El Paso came to Las Vegas ballpark for their only trip there, third week of July. And so, but good to have the native Floridian back in there. He's at the plate waiting on the 2-2 and the pitch down and in, 3-2. Nate Diedrich, first base is the plate ump, and joined by the crew chief, Felix Neon. At first, Ray Valero over at third base. Lavastida waiting on the 3-2 as a fly ball lifted down the right field side in foul territory. And the first baseman, Prado, the closest one to it, but it's back in the stands. Aviators in the first base dugout, leaning up against the railing. In the Chihuahuas' third base dugout, same thing. Got a nice crowd here yesterday for the matinee. And, boy, it was less of a ball game and more of a track meet. And when the dust settled, the Aviators came away with a 14-12 win. Here is the 3-2 again to Lavastida, and he grounds one foul toward the third base dugout. That was a 95-mile-an-hour fastball. El Paso. There have been some players that got into the big leagues who provided the fans here with some local pride. Darryl Hernay is one of them. Lavastida, slow swing and a miss at a breaking ball down and away, strike three. Third strikeout for Koenig. Years ago, before the Las Vegas team was an athletics affiliate, years before that, they had, for a brief time, an infielder. It's funny that they're playing this organ music. This is for when the El Paso Chihuahuas are up. But they're not up. The Aviators are up. Breaking ball strike on one. I think something was lost in the translation. Anyway, Las Vegas had an infielder named Omar Quintanilla, if that name rings a bell at all. He was from El Paso and one of the more popular guys. There's a bunt attempt by Halter, and it goes back to the netting. Colby trying to lay a bunt down for a hit, but he fouled it off. 0-2 to count. Halter, .232, two homers, 14 batted in. He hit one of those home runs yesterday in a 14-12 Las Vegas victory here. He didn't play in game one, but yesterday he went 2-for-5. Cole Kahn waits on deck. One out, third inning, and it is a 2-1 lead for El Paso. Ian Koenig only his second AAA game and his first one at home. Throws a changeup. Colby swings and fouls that one off. And the count stays 0-2. So the El Paso bats silenced in game one. Jamie Arnold and a few relievers.

0: Colby steps out. So the Aviators, you know, in this day and age, you don't necessarily have to face a pitcher to get a read on him because there's so much information out there. And they've got the scouting reports, but they get to face him for the first time. Ground ball to second. Workman to his left throws out Halter from the lip of the outfield grass. Two down in the Las Vegas third. And the batter, Cole Kahn, who lined one to left field. It was sinking, and Bryce Johnson, the former Sacramento River Cat, came in, went into a dive, and made a fine backhand play just before the ball got to the turf. Splendid play. Two outs, nobody on. In the top of the third, Kahn settling in, and the pitch from Koenig, the righty, breaking ball hits the outside corner for a strike. Backdoor slider at 84. Good pitch, 0-1. Kahn has injected some very welcome energy since he got here. A switch-hitting catcher who can play other positions. And he's at 301. The fastball, that's his strike at 94. Good pitch, 0-2 on the outside corner. And Kahn not only has hit well, he's less of a power hitter, more gap-to-gap. But with his speed, he can get his share of extra base hits, and he can steal. He can run. Very rare to see catchers who can run the way Cole Kahn can run. It is 0-2 on him now, and Koenig comes back, and the next pitch is a breaking ball that spins down and away. One ball and two strikes on Cole Kahn with Devin Taylor waiting on deck. 2-1 El Paso, top of inning number three. Beautiful night in El Paso. And there's a changeup down and in, and the count evens now, two balls and two strikes. In the PCL, the race for the second half title for the right to play the Aviators in the playoffs tightened again last night. Sugar Land lost, and Oklahoma City won its fifth straight game. So Oklahoma City is one game behind Sugar Land going into tonight. There's a slider, swung on and missed. It was down and in. Kahn swung over the top of it, and that's it. The Aviators go out in order, two strikeouts and a ground ball in their half of the third. And at the end of 2 1/2 innings of play, the score, El Paso 2, the Aviators 1.
1: Strike three, you're out.
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0: Welcome back, friends. Here in the bottom of the third, El Paso leading Las Vegas 2-1. Las Vegas won the opener here Tuesday night, 6-0. And they managed to outlast El Paso yesterday, 14-12. And a great day for hitters and a pretty awful day for pitchers. The pitch is a strike to start things off in the bottom of the third to Nick Solak, the cleanup hitter. So it's the middle of the order. Solak, the number five hitter, Nick Prato, then Marcus Castagnon. The 0-1 is Solak. Swing, ground ball to short. Winkler moves to his left, scoops it up, and fires a knee-high strike over to Joey Meneses, one out. Solak lined out to center in his first at-bat in the first inning. He opens up the third with an easy bouncer to short. Routine play, and a batter, Nick Prado. So talking about the standings prior to the last break, again, if the season ended right now, Sugar Land would be playing the Aviators in the playoffs. But it's a race, believe it. Oklahoma City has been chipping away, chipping away. They've

0: won five in a row, and they're only one game behind Sugar Land. I mean, Oklahoma City was four games back a few days ago. Grommel to first, and eats up Manessis and goes in the right, and Devin Taylor will bring it back in. We'll see how they score that. Joy went two steps to his left. The ball had top spin. I believe it's going to go as a base hit. Manessis, a very good fielding first baseman, and Joey tried to backhand that ball, went off his glove. It had big topspin, and I think he was sort of caught between hops, too. So it looks like they're giving Prado a hit, which would be five hits for El Paso. One on, one out, and here's Castagnon, who grounded to third into a force play. Pitches down, low ball one. One ball to no strikes. Again, Sugar Land in first place, one game ahead of Oklahoma City, three games ahead of Round Rock. Round Rock is not out of it either. They got two teams to climb over, but they're only three games out. There is time for Round Rock to make a run. Here is the 1-0 to Castagnon. Sauer delivers, and it's way outside, backhanded by Lavastida. Two balls and no strikes. Sacramento managed to win yesterday. They are three games behind Sugar Land, tied with Round Rock. So Sacramento has a shot. Round Rock has a shot. Sacramento is coming to Las Vegas Ballpark next week. The Aviators will have something to say about what happens or doesn't happen with the River Cats. Here's the 2-0 on the way. It's a foul ball. And we got a piece of Lavastida. Two balls and a strike. Fastball down and away at 91. 2-1 El Paso in the bottom of the third here. And everybody else, well, it's wait till next year. Salt Lake, Reno, Tacoma, Albuquerque. Albuquerque was in the race for a while, and then about the last month or so, they've hit hard times. El Paso having one of its worst seasons ever. In fact, in the second half, they're barely playing 300 ball. 18 wins, 41 losses. Line drive caught by Luke Mann. That ball was belted by Marcus Castagnon. It looked like it was ticketed for the left field corner, and Mann reached up and grabbed that one in the pocket of his glove. Wow, he jumped up and snagged that ball. That is a major league highlight reel play by Luke Mann. That's a rocket, and Luke Mann made a splendid play. Two outs, and the batter Clay Dungan, who walked despite being behind in the count of 1.0 and 2, and scored in the second inning. Pitches a strike at the knee, zone one. 2-1 El Paso, bottom of the third. Matt Sauer trying to get things turned around. The outings so far have been uninspiring, but the big thing has not been his stuff. It's been his control. Here's the 0-1 on the way to Dungan. There's a fly ball down the left field line. Rodriguez angling over. He's got it, and that's the inning. So Sauer, it gets out of the inning with a little help from Luke Mann, who made a terrific play in that rocket off the bat of Marcus Castagnon. In the third inning for El Paso, no runs, one hit, no errors, one left, and at the end of three, El Paso 2, the Aviators 1.
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0: Hello again, my friends. I'm Russ Langer, and we now go to the top of the fourth inning here in El Paso. The Aviators winning the first two games of this series and trailing here 2-1 in the fourth against the youngster Ian Koenig. It's only his second ever AAA game. Fastball, strike on the outside corner at the knees, 93 miles an hour to Devin Taylor. Taylor's swing of the first pitch he saw and grounded out to second in the first, but boy, inauspicious start to his AAA career, to be sure. There's a ground ball fouled outside first and a breaking ball. One ball and one strike. Check that. 0-2 on Devin Taylor. Taylor just joined the team 2 days ago. He was at AA Midland, where he was hitting over 300 with some decent power. And although they say he's got average speed, he had decent stolen base credentials. Pitches outside. 1-2. Defensively, the word on Taylor, he's got an above-average arm, average range, average to below average, and as far as any other defensive metric that you might want to discuss. The 1-2 is a swing and a miss, strike three. He threw a 94-mile-an-hour fastball right by him. So Taylor's 0-for-2 in this game, but still 6-for-12 in the series. And with one out, the batter Jonathan Rodriguez. That's five strikeouts for Koenig and only 3 1/3 innings. Koenig so far has recorded 10 outs out of 11 hitters. The one hitter he didn't get out hit a 420-foot home run to straightaway center, Luke Mann. There's a swing and a foul ball by Jonathan Rodriguez. Strike one. Rodriguez struck out on the first inning himself. We get closer. We edge ever closer, deeper into September. Checking the league leader list. There's a drive high and deep toward right center. McCoy on the dead run, and he angles over toward the alleyway and makes the catch in deep right center. Rodriguez a little bit out in front of that 83-mile-an-hour off-speed pitch and still hit it a long way, but McCoy made a nice play. So a drive to deep center, hauled in by center fielder Mason McCoy. Two outs, and the batter Joey Meneses, who grounded out to second his first time up. Patrick Wisdom of Tacoma would appear to be the winner of the home run derby. He's got 32 home runs to lead the league. Jay Tibbs, the third of Oklahoma City, has 27. Pitches inside, ball one. Meneses leads in RBIs. Joey has 107. Tibbs has 97. And I'll tell you this. Maybe it's premature to get too deeply into it, but it's still a fun discussion. Fun discussions are okay. There's ball two to Meneses. Who's going to be the MVP? Well, the guy batting now, Joey Meneses, is going to get some votes. I can assure you of that. Here's the 2-0 now, and Joey takes it low, 3-0. Tibbs of Oklahoma City, especially if they get to the playoffs, will also get some votes. And Zach Veen of Albuquerque, 327 average, 24 home runs, 87 RBIs. There's ball four to Meneses, leading the league in slugging percentage and OPS. And doubles, and right now third in triples. You know, I mean, there's going to be some people casting votes for him. So it's just fun to look at. There's the first walk issued tonight by Ian Koenig. Meneses at first, two outs, top of the fourth inning, 2-1 El Paso. And that brings up Brian Buelvas, who struck out swinging his first time up. The pitch, Buelvas is nearly hit by that pitch. Inside, ball one, 93-mile-an-hour fastball. One ball to no strikes. Buelvas, one out of nine in the series with six strikeouts. Luke Mann waiting on deck. Mann has been the man. He's hit a home run for the only Aviator run in the game, and he made a great leaping catch of a hard line drive by Marcos Castañon. And there's a slider, a called strike. 1-1 on Brian Buelvas, chomping on the gum as he looks around. Jay Tibbs also leads in total bases. Zach Veen of Albuquerque still leads in extra base hits. Here is the 1-1. That sinker is down low. Two balls and one strike is the count. Runs scored is such an important stat, and it gets overlooked a lot. The pitch is fouled off to the right. In this day and age of metrics, saber metrics, uber metrics, every other kind of metric, good old-fashioned run scored. I mean, you got to get on. You got to know how to run the bases. It helps to have some speed, not just, you know, you have to have the speed and the smarts once you get on. And, you know, Jay Tibbs got 98 RBIs or 98 runs scored. That's second in the league. Here's the pitch. Swing and a miss. Welbus took a big hack at that fastball at 95. He's out. Koenig's looking pretty good for his second AAA start against a good lineup. He's got six strikeouts in four innings, giving up one hit. It was a home run. In the fourth inning, no runs, no hits for Las Vegas. They leave one man left. And at the end of three and a half, it's now El Paso 2 and the Aviators 1. Relax.

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2: Alrighty, I welcome you back. Who let the dogs out? $1 million question. Well, El Paso leads 2-1 in the bottom of the fourth inning, but so far this has been as good of an outing or better than Matt Sauer has had as an Aviator. And they're really hoping that they can get Sauer back on track. They know he has the stuff to compete. He hasn't had the control. Tonight, a little better. There's a shattered bat dunker in the right field off the bat of catcher Blake Hunt. There is bat shrapnel all over the El Paso infield. That's tough luck for Matt Sauer. He threw a good pitch. That was a hard two-seamer that was boring in on his hands, and the bat handle was the only thing left in his hands, and the bat shattered in a number of different directions. And the ball went trickling into right between Meneses and Halter. So a shattered bat base hit by Hunt. He is 2-for-2, and he scored one of the two runs. And the batter Bryce Johnson laid down a sacrifice bunt his first time up. He looks at a pitch over the plate, but low, apparently, under the knees. One ball to no strikes. Johnson, very fast. 251, a home run, 18 batted in. And Johnson, if Bryce Johnson's name rings a bell, he spent time with Sacramento. Here's the 1-0 on the way, and the pitch to the switch hitter is inside, ball two, 2-0. Two balls and no strikes. Sauer's longest outing is 3 1/3. That was against Sacramento, but it was not a good outing. Allowed four runs, all earned. Breaking ball down and in. It's 3-0. On deck, the leadoff hitter, Mason McCoy. They're keeping a close eye on Sauer. And the stretch. Here's the 3-0 to Johnson, who's probably taking on this pitch, I would guess. He is, and it's outside, ball four. So, a shattered bat single and a four-pitch walk. And now, runners are at first and second. That's the second man that Sauer has walked. The first one was Clay Dungan leading off the second inning, a walk that cost him a run. Sauer spikes the rosin bag back, sloping them out, and prepares to go head-to-head with McCoy, a tough hitter. McCoy has singled in this game and drove in a run with a second-inning sacrifice fly. He's hitting 277, 10 homers, 63 batted in. They're in at the corners thinking bunt. Let's see if he's bunting. He squares and takes outside ball one. Meneses charging way in on the grass. Luke Mann, the third, is at the dirt cutout, hanging close to the bag. So the bunt defense is Meneses is going to charge. Man holding back, which means that Matt Sauer is responsible for a bunt on the left side of the infield. The 1-0 stretch. McCoy squares again and takes it for ball two. Six straight balls, and this is where they have to watch Sauer. 2-0. 2-1 El Paso, bottom of the fourth. His control has been okay the first three innings. Time call, Lavastida is heading out to the mound. Well, McCoy's only up there to bunt. You want to, you know, and that's one thing I think Lavastida might be talking with Sauer about right here. Conversation at the mound continues. Lavastida pats Sauer on the rear end and heads back behind the plate. Two runs, six hits, no errors for El Paso. Las Vegas, one run, one hit on the Luke Mann home run in the second inning to dead center to the batter's eye. And it's been an errorless game so far. Again, Luke Mann at third at the dirt cutout, right by the edge of the infield grass. Meneses at the edge of the grass, ready to charge. 2-0. The runner at second is Hunt. Johnson at first. And the 2-0 on the way. Sauer stretches and delivers. McCoy lays the bunt down up along third. Here comes Sauer. The throw is way late. And everybody's safe. Again, it's Sauer's responsibility on a ball bunted like that. Man came into charge when he realized there'd be no force play. But you have to give credit to McCoy. That was a very good bunt. He bunted it so close to the line that really nobody was going to get it. I mean, really not a makeable play, especially when you consider the speed of Mason McCoy. So it's a bunt single. And it's El Paso's had some very good luck in this inning. Very good luck. The shattered bat, weak blooper by Hunt, and then that bunt. But McCoy, again, very, very well-placed bunt. Give credit where credit is due. Bases loaded, nobody out on the shattered bat single, a walk and a bunt single, and the pitch is ball one to Gage Workman, who is flat out and singled in a run. Bases loaded, nobody out. Here's the 1-0 to Workman on the way. Sauer delivers. High fly ball to deep left center field, and the Aviators are chasing this one. It's Rodriguez to make the catch. Tagging is Hunt. He'll score. The throw goes to third, and just in there, the runner from second, Bryce Johnson, and McCoy alertly tags and goes from first to second. It is a sacrifice fly by Workman the opposite way. Rodriguez made the catch. Hunt was going to score regardless, even though he's the slowest guy on the bases. Ball was hit more than deep enough for him to score. Johnson is very quick, but Rodriguez made a good throw to third, and Johnson's safe. He just beat Luke Mann's tag. And again, McCoy, good base running going to second. So it's 3-1 El Paso. One out, second and third, and the breaking ball is called a ball, but Lavastida thought it was a strike, and there's our first challenge here in the bottom of the fourth inning. Aviators challenging. The pitch, in fact, was a ball. Oh, my. Even from ABS, it looked like a strike at the top of the zone. But the call is confirmed. All right, 1/10 of an inch. There it is, ball one. The Aviators see a challenge go away. The 1-0 to Carlos Rodriguez. Infield in, second and third, one out, bottom of the fourth. Line drive down the right field line, foul. Got an 89-mile-an-hour cutter and turned on it, hit the sweet spot, but belted it foul. 1-1 the count. So the broken bat single, the walk to Johnson, the bunt by McCoy, which was big, a good bunt right down the line. And the run-scoring fly ball by Workman. So Johnson with very good speed at third. McCoy's at second. One out, bottom of the fourth, 3-1 El Paso. Everybody in tight in the Vegas infield. Meneses, Halter, Winkler, and Mann, the pitch. A line drive in a left field. That's a base hit. Rodriguez will fire it back in. One run will score as they'll play it station to station. Johnson scores to make it 4-1 El Paso. And once again, a walk is converted to a run. And it happens over and over again for and against the Aviators. McCoy stopped at third. Rodriguez, opposite field, singled. It's his second hit of the night, his third hit of the series. One out, and the batter, Nick Solak, who's 0-2. He has lined out to center and grounded out to short. Paul Abbott goes to the mound. The Aviators are getting busy in the bullpen now. First man up is the big, beefy right-hander, Jake Garland, starting to loosen up right now. So again, the only well-hit ball was the ball that Rodriguez just hit. But it's one of those things. Hunt, just a bad break for the Aviators, that shattered bat single. But then Sauer, you know, he walked Johnson, and that's been a problem for him, and it's the number nine hitter. Then McCoy, again, just a really good bunt. And then Workman's run-scoring fly ball. And then Rodriguez, good piece of hitting. Got a pitch away, went right with it for a line drive RBI single. Two runs in. Runners at the corners, one out. They're going to give Sauer a chance to get out of this. Solak, 5 out of 11 in the series, hitting .307 with 15 home runs, 72 batted in. The pitch, just low. That was very close. Ball one, 1-0. Tomorrow night, game four, also at 5:35. Same start time as tonight, 5:20 pregame show. Joey Estes versus left-hander Jagger Haynes for El Paso. The 1-0 pitch to Solak. It's foul back out of play. Breaking ball. 1-1 to count on Nick Solak. This is Solak's 399th at bat of the year. 4-1 El Paso in the bottom of the fourth inning. Two runs in the inning. McCoy is at third. Rodriguez, good speed at first. Meneses holds him on. The 1-1 stretch by Matt Sauer. And the pitch. There goes Rodriguez. The pitch is inside. Lavastida fakes the throw to second and looks at third. McCoy's not going anywhere. So Rodriguez steals second without a throw. That's his second steal of the game. Carlos Rodriguez now has 20 steals and 25 tries, and now it's second and third, and the traditional double play via the ground ball off the table. Second and third, one out. The infield is in for Las Vegas. The 2-1 to Solak. He fouls it back out of play. Another breaking ball, 74 miles an hour. 2-2 on Nick Solak. Meneses and Halter in close on the right side. Halter not far from second base, just to the right of the bag. Winkler in close at short, and Mann is even with the bag with a right-handed hitter up there. The 2-2 pitch, a tapper foul at the plate. It's a hard slider. It's still a two-ball, two-strike count on Nick Solak. Up, Joey Estes and Jagger Haynes tomorrow. Joey is 3-7, trying to work himself back from injury. And Jagger Haynes will be making his second start against Las Vegas. In July, he made a start at Las Vegas ballpark, and the Aviators hit him hard. Tomorrow, the rematch. Infield in, one out, 2-2 on Nick Solak, 4-1 El Paso in the fourth. The pitch, and a changeup missed a little high. 3-2. First base is open. Left-handed hitting Nick Prado is on deck. And Sauer from the belt. Big right-hander ready with a 3-2 to Nick Solak. And the pitch is on the way. Ground ball back up the middle through. Base hit. In to score is McCoy. Rodriguez rounding third. And the throw home, he is in there. Throw gets away from Lavastida to the backstop. Holding at first base with a two-run single to Solak. You can't keep a good man down. Solak's one of the best hitters on a good hitting team. El Paso has a bad record because of its pitching, and to a degree because of its defense, not because they can't score runs. And that's a big two-run single, which makes it a four-run inning, and El Paso now leads 6-1. And here comes Fran, and that's going to be it. The end of the line for Sauer. He's knocked out on the fourth inning, trailing 6-1. And the batter is Nick Prado. So Sauer hung in there decently for three innings. A little bit of bad luck and a little good execution by El Paso in this inning, and he's done. So it's 6-1 El Paso. The big righty Jake Garland coming in. Pitching change here in Game 3. We'll move aside and come right back right after this.
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0: Marlin in the game now. The righty deals a 90-mile-an-hour fastball for a strike to El Paso's left-handed hitting first baseman Nick Prato, who walked in the first inning against Matt Sauer and singled hard off the glove of Joey Meneses his next time up. Here's the pitch. Slider. Well, it's right toward the outside corner. It's called a ball, but Lavastida wants to challenge. Aviator's second challenge of the inning. They lost the first one. They're right on this one. This one's a strike. The Lavastida challenge this time is successful. It's one ball and one strike. Matt Sauer, 3 1/3 innings, 9 hits, so far 6 runs. And to earn the runner at first is his responsibility, Solak. It's 0-2 on Nick Prato, and Jake Garland delivers. That's lined down the left field line, slicing, and that is a foul ball. 0-2 on Nick Prato. So El Paso has its biggest lead of the series. Yesterday, at one point, they led 5-0 and 6-1, but now they lead 6-1 again, tying them for the biggest lead. Garland in relief of Sauer. Sauer's 73 pitches. Most he's thrown as an Aviator, 45 of them strikes, but he goes out trailing 6-1 in the bottom of the fourth inning as big Jake Garland, big man with a big beard, looking in. It's still 0-2 on Prato, infield looking for two. Jake's done a good job since coming up from Midland. There's a fly ball to left field, hit pretty well. Rodriguez going back. Rodriguez makes a one-handed catch on the track and fires it back in. It didn't look like Rodriguez was running hard for that ball, drifting back like he knew he had it all along. Well, the ball was hit deep, and Jonathan just kept going back, and he had enough room to the left of the 392 sign to make that catch as he got to the warning track. Good play by Jonathan Rodriguez. Two outs. Now Marcus Castagnon, who's hit two balls to Luke Mann, one an easy grounder for a force out, and the other a 100-mile-an-hour retro rocket that Mann leaped up for and caught. Now he lines one on one hop to second, grabbed by Halter. He throws to first, and that's the inning. The ball hit right on one hop to the midsection of Colby Halter, who gathered it in. So Garland doing another good job. He works out of the fourth inning, and the inning is over, but four runs do score as El Paso chases Matt Sauer out of the game. And in the inning, El Paso extends its lead from 2-1 to 6-1 with four runs on the inning on four hits. No Las Vegas errors. One man left. And at the end of four, it's El Paso 6 and the Aviators 1.
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0: Hello again, friends. Hey, I'm so glad you could join us tonight. It's a beautiful night in El Paso. Las Vegas has won the first two games of this series. Luke Mann leads off, tries to check his swing and a pitch outside, and apparently it's ball one. He did not swing. Mann's up for the second time. The Aviators have one hit and one run. It was on a Luke Mann home run to dead center in the second inning against Ian Koenig. But Koenig's pitched well overall. And the pitch down low, 2-0, and his team has supported him to the point where we're in the fifth inning, and El Paso leads 6-1. Mann batting sixth. The home run was his fourth as an Aviator in 43 at-bats. A fastball. That's a strike of the knees. 2-1. After Mann, it's the number 7 hitter in the Aviators order, Jack Winkler, then Brian Lavastida, and due up fourth, the number 9 hitter, Colby Halter, here in the fifth. Koenig takes a deep breath, reading his catcher, Blake Hunt. And the 2-1 to Luke Mann is a liner into left center field, sinking quickly. Here comes Johnson. Johnson goes into a slide and can't handle this one. Picks it up and fires it in. Base hit. Luke Mann is 2-for-2 now. He has both of the Aviator hits. A sinking liner that time into left center. And Johnson, who again is a good outfielder with great speed and already robbed Cole Conn of a hit earlier on, came in and went into a slide and tried to make an acrobatic catch and couldn't quite do it. So the Aviators have two hits, both courtesy of Luke Mann, who's now 5 out of 11 in the series. Here's Winkler. He lined out to the second baseman, Workman, his first time up, and he looks at a strike, and it's 0-1. Top of the fifth inning. We'll get the Ted Weins trivia question going in a little bit. Paso leading 6-1. One strike on Jack Winkler. Brian Lavastida waiting on deck. The stretch and the pitch. Breaking ball a little high. Took something off that one. One ball and one strike is the count. Coast to coast fitness scores. Keeping a close eye on what's going on. Again, Oklahoma City and Round Rock playing again. Good breaking ball. Well, the bottom dropped out of that thing at 81 miles an hour, and Winkler swung and missed. The count is 1-2. In Round Rock, they're in the eighth inning. Round Rock leads Oklahoma City 3-2. Again, Oklahoma City enters the night one game behind Sugar Land. Round Rock and Sacramento tied 3 games out. Foul ball off to the right on a breaking ball. 1-2 on Jack Winkler. So that's obviously a very important game for both of those teams. Sugar Land, in the bottom of the fourth, is leading at home over Reno 7-3. And Sacramento and Salt Lake just underway in Sacramento. No score, bottom of the first. Pitch inside, spinning Winkler out of there at 94.5 miles an hour. 2-2. In 10 innings earlier, Tacoma defeated Albuquerque by a score of 9-8. Coast to Coast Fitness AAA scores in the PCL. Here's the 2-2 to Winkler. Breaking ball. Strike 3 called on the outside corner. Nicely placed by Ian Koenig. That's his 7th strikeout. One on, one out. The batter, Brian Lavastida. So far in the 5th inning, and the only Aviator with any luck against Koenig has been Luke Mann. Both hits, a home run and a single. One on, one out, and here's Lavastida. Bryant struck out swinging at a 3-2 breaking ball. Koenig, right-hander from the stretch, and delivers. And it's down and in, ball one. One ball and no strikes the count. Ball one on Brian Lavastida. The stretch by Koenig in the 1-0 pitch. He kicks and delivers. Way outside, backhanded by Hunt. The catcher, ball two. It is 2-0 now. Of course, now we're in September, so we keep an eye on all kinds of scores and standings. Coast to Coast Fitness scores. Eighth inning in Kansas City, the Royals lead the Marlins 4-3. Eighth inning, Texas leads Tampa 4-0 in Arlington. There's a ball rip foul outside third. 2-1 on Lavastida. In Seattle, they're just underway. A's got a run on the top of the first. And the Mariners are batting in the bottom of the first, 1-0 A's. Jack Perkins, who was with the Aviators in the early part of the year, pitching for the Athletics in Seattle. Cardinals and Dodgers just getting underway at Dodger Stadium. Tarek Skubal starting for L.A. We have some finals to tell you about also. Here's the 2-1 pitch to Brian Lavastida. Man at first, one out. Ian Koenig delivers. Breaking ball. That's up high, straightening up the catcher Hunt. 3-1 on Lavastida now. In Pittsburgh, the Pirates beat the Giants 5-2. Toronto defeated Cleveland earlier 6-3. And Lewis Varland is 32nd save for the Jays, who are now one game under 500. 3-1 pitch to Lavastida. Ryan takes it inside, ball four. There's the second walk allowed by Koenig. Mann goes to second, Lavastida aboard. And with 2 on and 1 out, the batter Colby Halter and the catcher Blake Hunt out to have a chat here with Koenig. And looks like Scott Mitchell, the pitching coach, going out there also. There's no action in the El Paso pen. Halter, 0-for-1 with a ground out to second, his first time up. We're in the fifth inning. It's 6-1 El Paso, game three. Now, a bunch of guys jump out of the dugout and go down to the El Paso bullpen, so someone's going to get loose in a moment. Scott Mitchell heading back to the third base dugout. 6-1 El Paso. Halter, good game yesterday, 2 out of 5, including a home run. In other games, Houston, a home victory over the White Sox, 6-2. Red Sox got by Baltimore 6-5 at Camden Yards. And the Cubs, a home victory over the Brewers, 2-1. I'm Kevin Gausman. Here is Colby Halter. High drive into deep center field. Racing back is McCoy on the run. He's got it right before the edge of the track. And fires it back in. The runners have to retreat. Halter got a first pitch fastball at 95 miles an hour, and he just missed it. It's a long out to center. Two outs. Man holds at second. Lavastida there at first. And the batter, Cole Kahn, who was robbed of a hit on a sliding catch by Bryce Johnson and a sinking liner opening up the ballgame. Then he struck out swinging his next time up. Switch hitter batting left-handed against the righty Koenig. A right-hander's throwing in the El Paso pen. Kahn swings and misses at a 94-mile-an-hour fastball. Strike one, 0-1. One strike to count. Logan Gillespie throwing in the bullpen. Number 43, the pitch. Long drive to right field, hooking in the corner. That is a fair ball. It rattles against the fence. Carlos Rodriguez has to chase it. Man scores. Here comes Lavastida. The throw, he slides, he scores. It is a two-out, two-run double by Cole Kahn. And instead of 6-1 El Paso, it's now 6-3. Kahn comes through again. And that young man has been a major spark for this team since joining the team from AA Midland. That's a clutch. Two out, rocket into the corner. For Kahn, his 10th double. RBIs 12 and 13. It's his fourth hit of the series. Got the bat out and hit that rocket, and it was just fair. Into the corner it went. And with two outs, both runners easily score. Devin Taylor takes a strike 0-1. Taylor has grounded out and struck out in this game. Again, the huge game yesterday. Four hits, including two home runs, a grand slam, seven RBIs. The 0-1 pitch to him. Check swing down low. One ball to one strike on Devin Taylor. Born in Cincinnati. He went to college at Indiana University in Bloomington. He liked the baseball program there. He's second-round draft pick last year. Here's the 1-1 to Devin Taylor. Left-handed batter hits it high in the air, foul to the left out of play. Fastball at 92.5. 1-2 on Devin Taylor. Fifth inning, Las Vegas leading 6-3. And with a new ball, Koenig from the stretch. Kahn, good speed off second. The 1-2 pitch is a little bit inside. Fastball at 95, just a touch off the inside corner below the belt. 2-2 on Devin Taylor. Outfield playing him straight away. The infield pretty much straight up. Oh, the shortstop, Dungan, is almost behind second base, up the middle. Here's the 2-2 stretch. Koenig throws. Fastball, strike three call. Good pitch on the inside corner at 94. And that's it. The Aviators are finished in the fifth inning. They do get closer, however, with a single by Mann, a walk to Lavastida, and a clutch two-run double into the right field corner by Cole Kahn. Two-run score on the two hits. No errors. They leave one, and at the end of 4.5 innings of play, the score, El Paso 6 and the Aviators 3. Oh, oh, oh,
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0: are back. I'm Russ Langer. So pleased to be here describing the action for you. Your playoff-bound Aviators trail 6-3 in the fifth inning. Clay Dungan looks at a strike on the inside corner from right-hander Jake Garland in relief of starter Matt Sauer. Garland is 6'5", 236 pounds. Going to be 26 later this month. Ground ball to deep short pass to diving Winkler in the left center field for a base hit. Let's see if Dungan tries for two. He's on his way, and he's going to make it standing with a leg double. A ground ball. The Aviators like to play guys up the middle. So that leaves giant holes on each side of the infield when they do that. And this time, Dungan exploited that hole on the left side. Winkler went diving for it, just missed it. And when that ball rolled out there, it was directly between Blovis and Rodriguez. So Dungan, who runs well, took advantage and not only gets a ground ball double to left center, but he didn't even have to slide. He went in standing up. So he has now walked and scored flat out and doubled. That's the first hit off of Garland. And the pitch is inside, ball one to Blake Hunt. That's the 10th hit for the El Paso team. Hunt has singled twice and scored twice. Two for two, the pitch. It's a sinker over the outside corner for a strike. One and one. Jake Garland, drafted by the Athletics 4 years ago in 2022, 17th round from Jupiter, Florida. Class A Lansing last year, Double A Midland this year. Breaking ball missing. Two balls and a strike on Blake Hunt. For Garland, 3-0 in 10 games as an Aviator. Two spot starts with 3.38 ERA. It's really pitched well. First game in this series. Ball hit up the third base side. Grabbed by Mann, who gets up and throws him out. Luke Mann made another great play. That was a hard two-hopper. Mann had to reach to his right to backhand the ball. And then Hunt, not running very well, he's a catcher, and Luke wisely did not rush his throw like a lot of young infielders will. He understood that Blake Hunt does not have great wheels, and he steadied himself and made sure he made a good throw to Meneses. Fine play by Luke Mann. One out. Pitches outside, ball one to Bryce Johnson. Johnson against Sauer laid down a sacrifice bunt, which chipped into that two-run rally in the second inning. Then he walked and scored in the four-run fourth. The pitch. Swing and a miss. Good cut fastball. One and one the count. So again, Sauer, three and a third, six runs earned on nine hits. Three walks, no strikeouts, 73 pitches, 45 strikes. Right now he's a pitcher of record. There's the pitch. Breaking ball. Hit the first baseline, but it's flagged by Meneses from his knees. He feeds Garland for the out. Great play by Meneses. The last two batters, the Aviators' corner infielders, have done back-to-back defensive wizardry to take hits away from El Paso. Dungan goes to third. That's a great play by Meneses. A sharp ground ball that maybe was a foot fair. And Joey had to lunge to the line to get it. Hit the ground from his knees, spinning around, swiveling. And Jake Garland covering the bag. And he took the throw for the out. A very impressive 3-1 putout right there. Two outs, Dungan at third. Here's McCoy. The pitch from Garland. Sinker down and away, ball one. So Dungan's at third with two outs. McCoy singled against Sauer. Hit a sacrifice fly to drive in a run and laid out a bunt single. A key play in that fourth inning and later scored. It's two for two. The 1-0 to McCoy. And that sinker a little low, 2-0. Two balls and no strikes. The Aviators, as was the case last year, lost a lot of talent to either guys getting called up, guys getting hurt, guys getting DFA. There's a one-hopper to short. Right there is Winkler. He has it. Zeroes in on Meneses and throws out Mason McCoy. Everything was well hit in the inning, but Jake Garland got some help from his friends in the infield to get out of it with no run scoring. In the fifth for El Paso, no runs, one hit despite the leadoff double by Dungan. No errors, and they leave Dungan at third. At the end of five, the score, El Paso 6 and the Aviators 3.
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0: Welcome back again, my friends. We go to the sixth inning here, and El Paso leads 6-3. Starter Ian Koenig out of the game. The new pitcher, right-hander Logan Gillespie. And a pitch down on the way, ball one to Jonathan Rodriguez. Starter Ian Koenig, a good outing. 5 innings, 3 runs earned on only 3 hits. 2 of them by Luke Mann. Strike on the outside corner to Rodriguez, 1-1. Koenig walked 2 and struck out 8 and goes out leading 6-3 in only his second ever AAA game and his first here at home. Pitches outside 2-0. When you take that into account, and he had a decent game, his first AAA game, his debut in Oklahoma City, but Oklahoma City is a lot easier place to pitch than here. And the Comets have a good lineup. There's a fly ball to deep center. McCoy fading back. He's at the warning track to make the one-handed catch. And Rodriguez hit that one a long way. That ball probably went 395. But McCoy back on the track, able to get it. So Rodriguez has hit 2 fly balls to deep center now. And a strikeout. He's 0 for 3. Here's Meneses. Grounded out to second and walked in the fourth inning. But, you know, Koenig's facing a team going to the playoffs. And the Aviators certainly have not been shy on offense. They've scored 20 runs in the first 2 games here. But he limits them to 3 runs and 3 hits over 5 innings. Pretty good. There's a strike to Meneses, 0-1. And he struck out 8 batters. Here's the 0-1 now. And Meneses takes that breaking ball low. 1 ball and 1 strike. When you're going boating, folks, anytime you go boating, Lake Mead, Lake Powell, Lake Tahoe, doesn't matter where, please wear your life preserver. The Nevada Department of Wildlife wants you to please stay safe, wear your life jacket every time you go boating. Ground ball up the middle, and the ball taken by the shortstop, Dungan. Long throw, safe at first, is Meneses. I believe that'll go as an infield hit, but we'll see what the score says. Dungan had to go way to his left to get that ball, then planted his feet and threw, and Prado had to come off the bag to get it as Joey was crossing the bag. Brian Buelvas, who'd been up twice and struck out twice against Koenig, will now try his luck against Logan Gillespie. We put an error up on the board. That's a tough error, but that's what they put on the board. Pitches ball one to Buelvas. One ball and no strikes. Buelvas is having a good year, but they've really locked him up so far in this series. 1 for 10 with 7 strikeouts. He looks at a strike, and it's 1-1. In the official rule book, it says that an error should be charged to a fielder if he fails to make a play that he would have made with ordinary effort. That's the key phrase. Fastball swing and a miss, 1-2. And it's entirely up to the judgment of the official scorekeeper, of course. But one of the things you sometimes hear people say is, well, that's an error because a good throw gets him. Okay. Well, the rule book doesn't say anything about whether a good throw gets him. The rule book talks about ordinary effort. Pitch foul back, 1-2. But at least for now, it says error up on the board. Well, they've got a couple of scorekeepers here that rotate. One of them uses the intercom pretty well. The other doesn't use it. So it's not always clear what the calls are. Sometimes I got to go check. Buelvas up with a 1-2 count. Sixth inning, 6-3 El Paso. And the pitch. Buelvas takes it right down the middle. Strike three. Brian struggling in this series. Struck out 3 times tonight. And he's 1 out of 11 in the series at 8 strikeouts. 2 outs. And with Meneses at first, here is Mann, who has homered and singled and scored. So Luke's having a good day, but the man that he hit is out of the game. The new pitcher, number 43, Logan Gillespie, wears the standard beard that more and more guys wear. 6'2", 215 pounds. He is 29, from Oxnard, California. Went to Oxnard Junior College, as a matter of fact. Man, 2 for 2 here. And now, 5 for 11 in this series. Sixth inning, 6-3 El Paso. There's a ground ball to second. Workman scoops it up, throws to first, and the inning is over. In the sixth inning, for the Aviators, no runs, no hits, 1 error, 1 left to go to the bottom of the sixth inning. El Paso 6, the Aviators 3.
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0: Welcome back to El Paso, Texas. We're in the bottom of the sixth inning, and El Paso leading 6-3. The Aviators winning the first two games of this series. Jake Garland finished the fourth inning for starter Matt Sauer, and then worked through the fifth inning. They want, I think, one more inning out of him. He did give up some hard-hit balls, but he got out of it with good defense behind him. Here's Workman. He slices one high in the air foul to the left. That's going to go on the upper deck. Strike one on Gage Workman. Workman is flied out to the left field corner on a nice play by Jonathan Rodriguez.

0: the aviators, in very uncharacteristic fashion, made a comedy of errors. And so only one of the seven runs was earned. Line drive deep to the right field corner, but tonight's a different story. They're hitting him hard. Ball goes up against the fence. Taylor goes over to get it. Workman being waved in. On his way to third base is Rodriguez. He's going to go back to second as the throw home is too late. It is a double by Rodriguez. Workman scores. It's 7-3 El Paso. And right now, Garland, for all the good work he's done, and he's done a lot of good work, he's getting hit hard. That's the first run that has been charged to him. Rodriguez, only 1-for-7 in the first two games, but he's making up for it in this game. 3-for-4, two singles and a double, two steals, two RBIs, and a run scored. And he's at second base, and he runs well. Solak, 1-for-3, his two-run single in the fourth, knocked Garland out of there. The pitch is ball one. So it's now 7-3 El Paso in the sixth. They've got a dozen hits. But Garland, I mean, the first man he faced, Prado, drove onto the warning track, and Rodriguez had to catch it. And then Castagnon grounded out. That was not a terribly well-hit ball, the 1-0. A little bounding ball to the right side. Halter moves back to pick it up, throws to first to get his man, but it's a constructive out because he moved Rodriguez over to third, but only one out. And the batter now is Nick Prado. But then in the fifth inning, Dungan, a hard double left center. Hunt hit the rocket that Luke Mann on one hop made a great play on and threw him out. And then Johnson hit a rocket down the first baseline. And a splendid play by Meneses on a 3-1 put out got him. And then McCoy hit a hard ground ball to Winkler on one hop, and he threw him out. In this inning, Workman a hard single. Rodriguez a hard RBI double. Prado takes inside ball one. The infield is in for the Aviators. Meneses at first is about even with the bag. Halter's in close at second. Winkler's in close at short. Luke Mann in close at third. There's a line drive foul to the left. 93-mile-an-hour fastball. Prado flicked his wrist at it and lined it foul the opposite way. 1-1. But Jake Garland made one appearance in the series against Sugar Land. The Aviators won 4 out of 6. And he got a win. He went 2 1/3, allowed one run earned on two hits. Last time he pitched before tonight. Pitch foul back. 1-2. The Aviators have won 11 out of 14. 11 of their last 14 games coming into this game. The pitch. Ground ball. Diving stop by Halter, who looks at third and underhands it to Meneses. Colby Halter gets in on the act. Luke Mann has made two great plays. Joey Meneses made a sensational play. And right there, second baseman Colby Halter diving to his left while playing with the infield in. When you're playing in, you have that much less time to respond and to react. And that ball was belted, and Colby diving to his left, showing great reflexes and great hands to make the play. And Rodriguez had nowhere to go. He stays at third. With two outs, the infield backs up. Castagnon's jammed by a fastball and fouls it back, strike one. Meneses, Halter, and Mann have all made highlight reel spectacular plays in this game. And El Paso is leading 7-3, but it's only the sixth inning. And if you know the Aviators, and El Paso's pitching is not Sugarland's pitching, let's put it that way, you know the game is not over. But one of the reasons, there's a strike at the knees 0-2. One of the reasons it's a four-run game and not, let's say, a six- or seven-inning game is because of the defense. Meneses, Mann, not once but twice, and now Halter. Wow. 0-2 on Castagnon. Garland delivers. Breaking ball. Grounded to third. Mann has it. He fires onto Meneses. And thanks to Colby Halter, the Aviators don't give up more than one run. What a great play that was. One run, two hits, no errors. They leave Rodriguez at third. And at the end of six, El Paso 7, the Aviators 3.
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0: we're back. Oh, yes, we are. We're in the seventh inning. El Paso leading the Aviators 7-3. Aviators trying to win their 12th game in their last 15, as they have done a good job of shaking off the effects of not the most recent homestand, where they did a good job beating Sugar Land 4-6, but the homestand before that, where they had their longest homestand of the year and looked sluggish, losing 8 out of 12 to the combined efforts of Tacoma and Sacramento. Breaking balls, a strike to Jack Winkler, 0-1 from Logan Gillespie. But since then, they went to Albuquerque, won 5 out of 6, came home, beat Sugar Land 4 out of 6. There's a line drive foul, left field side, near the El Paso bullpen. Look out over there. That ball almost hit the Gatorade thing, the Gatorade container. And if you're down in that bullpen in the El Paso heat, you don't want that thing to get hit. Strike two on Winkler. Jack, in this game, has lined out and struck out. This is the second inning of work for El Paso reliever Logan Gillespie. The pitch, down and in. Change up. 1-2 now. And the Aviators here, and they've won the first two here. So that's 11 out of 14 that they've won. Here's the 1-2. Winkler swings and misses. 92 mile an hour fastball got him. Second strikeout for Gillespie. One out of the Aviator 7. The batter, Brian Lavastida, in his first game back in more than 2 weeks with a hand injury. He has walked and scored and also struck out. For Gillespie, he is 5-5 with a 6.3 ERA. It's his 43rd game. All but one of them have been in relief. 74 in the third innings, 99 hits. Pitch fouled off to the right, strike one on Lavastida. On a fastball he was late on, 0-1. Gillespie has, so far, walked 22, struck out 61. The league is hitting .316 against him. The problem for Gillespie has been the home run ball. He has allowed 18 home runs and only 74 in a third innings. And, brother, that's a lot of home runs. I don't care where you're pitching. One strike on Lavastida and the 0-1, and there's a ground ball up the middle, base hit. Lavastida has his first hit since August 15th when he got hurt. McCoy gets it back in. Ground ball, base hit up the middle. Lava, as they call him, is 1-for-2. And a batter, Colby Holter, who's grounded to second, flat out to deep center, and just saved the Aviators with a run when he was playing in on a very hard hit ground ball by Nick Prado. If you saw the ball hit, you would have bet anything the ball was going to go into right field, and Carlos Rodriguez was going to score from third, and Holter had other ideas. An all-out dive, got up, threw his man out, and saved a run. Here's the stretch and the pitch. Holter takes it a little outside, ball one. One ball and no strikes the count. If it is sports collectibles that you are considering, there's one place to go in Las Vegas, friends, and that's Legacy Sports. You better believe it. The 1-0, Holter takes a strike and a changeup. 1-1. Legacy Sports is at Flamingo in the 215. If you like cards, well, they got baseball, football, basketball, hockey. A lot of non-sport stuff, Pokemon, other items. They got older cards, newer cards, vintage, PSA graded. Here's the 1-1. Holter chases another off-speed pitch and missed that one. 1-2. And they've got all kinds of memorabilia. Football helmets, hockey pucks, photos, some of them autographed. Just a great, just a fun place to go. Buy, sell, trade. Go and have a chat with those guys. They're fun. It's a fun group over there, and they're friendly and knowledgeable. Legacy Sports, Flamingo, and the 215. Fastball a little high. 2-2 on Colby Holter. Lavastida at first, one out, seventh inning. Aviators trailing here by a score of 7-3. Here's the stretch. Gillespie delivers. Breaking ball spins in low, and Holter showed a good eye to take that pitch. It's a full count with one out. This becomes a big pitch for El Paso's Logan Gillespie, because on deck is a hot-hitting Cole Kahn. And it's only a 7-3 game. Here's the 3-2. Holter chases a pitch that was low and outside, strike three. That absolutely would have been ball four. Fastball down and away, and Colby tried to make contact and came away empty. Two outs for Gillespie, his third strikeout. And a batter, Cole Kahn. Kahn is lined out to left on that fine sliding play by Bryce Johnson. He was the first batter of the game against Koenig. Then struck out. Then he doubled in two runs with two outs in the fifth, lining one hard on the right field corner. Here's the stretch, and Gillespie steps off the rubber now. 7 runs, a dozen hits, 1 error for El Paso. Las Vegas, 3 runs, 4 hits, and no errors. Nobody throwing in the aviator pen. Looks like they're going to want Garland to go another inning. Here is the pitch to Cole Kahn. Fastball, a late strike call by Nate Diedrich, who watched it, took a step back, and decided it was a strike. 0-1. El Paso has both of its challenges. Aviators have one remaining. We're in the 7th inning. Here's the look. The stretch. Kahn takes it high this time. Fastball at 91. 1 ball and 1 strike is the count. Logan Gillespie has a look in. Lavastida, a very short lead, maybe 2 steps. There's a big chopper up the first baseline, and it goes foul. Prado came in and charged it. Prado's idea was to get the ball before it went foul, but the ball did go foul before he's able to get there. 1-2 is the count. Friends, you're invited to reach for something higher. Nevada Army National Guard training will boost your eligibility for a high-paying and rewarding profession. Check them out. U.S. Army wants you to know all about Nevada Army National Guard training. Check them out on the website, and that might be a pathway for you. 1 ball and 2 strikes on Cole Kahn. Gillespie bending way over the waist, rotating the ball behind his back. He peers over it first to see what Lavastide is up to. Not much. Short lead. And the changeup is in low. 2-2 on Kahn. If Kahn reaches, Devin Taylor will be next. 2 balls and 2 strikes is the count. Lavastide with Prado right next to him. Outfield straightaway, medium depth. 2-2 pitch. Kahn fouls it back. Off-speed pitch away at 76. Kahn protecting the plate, hanging in there. Get the Ted Weens trivia question in just a little bit. Now the stretch by Gillespie. Hunt sets up low and inside. The pitch is a breaking ball. Swung on and missed, strike 3. He snapped one off at 77 miles an hour, and Kahn missed it. So Gillespie strikes out the side. He did give up a base hit up the middle of Brian Lavastida. In the 8th inning for Las Vegas, no runs, 1 hit, no errors, 1 left. We head to the bottom of the 8th inning. And the score, El Paso 7, the Aviators 3.
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0: Hey, welcome back, friends. I'm Russ Langer. We're in the bottom of the 7th inning. And in the bottom of the 7th inning, with El Paso leading 7-3. And the big righty, Jake Garland, he's gone 2 2/3 innings in relief of Matt Sauer. He's given up 1 run so far. And they're going to try to stretch him out through the 7th. Pitch is a fastball, foul back out of play. Strike 1, 0-1. The bottom of the order is up. Clay Dungan, Blake Hunt, the catcher, then Bryce Johnson. Dungan has walked and scored, flied out. Those were against Sauer, those at plate appearances. There's a bunt up the third baseline. It's going to die on the grass for a base hit. A beautifully placed bunt single by shortstop Clay Duncan, opening up the seventh inning for El Paso. Very difficult to place a better bunt than that. He used the element of surprise to perfection. That ball was dying on the grass, maybe 2 feet or 2.5 feet fair. There was nothing that Garland or Luke Mann could do, the third baseman. That bunt single puts Duncan on, making him 2 for 3 with a walk and a run scored. And here's Blake Hunt, the catcher. Garland delivers, and that's a strike. Throw to first base, and getting back in there is Duncan. Snap throw down there by Lavastida. Batter's challenging it. The pitch was called a strike. Hunt felt it was not a strike. El Paso's both of his challenges are going to try one, and the pitch was a strike. So El Paso loses the challenge. The pitch was, in fact, a strike. So El Paso has one challenge left. We're in the bottom of the seventh inning, and the Aviators have one challenge left. Duncan has 8 steals in 9 tries. Let's see if he tries to run. The pitch, swing and a miss, 0-2. Garland is a big guy, pushing 240 pounds. He doesn't throw as hard as a lot of guys, but he's got good movement on his fastball. He can make that thing dip and dive and cut. Here's the 0-2 to Blake Hunt now. Duncan a short lead. The pitch high, fouled off to the right out of play. Breaking ball at 83 miles an hour. Still 0-2 on Blake Hunt. Hunt has single and scored. Single and scored with a crack bat. And then he had a hard rocket toward third, and Luke Mann made an excellent play to grab the ball, moving to his right toward the line and to throw him out. Here is the 0-2 to Hunt. Garland deals. And an off-speed pitch, slider up and away at 85. 1-2 is the count now. Baseball-related birthdays. Today is September 3rd. We'll get to those in a moment here with the Aviators trailing 7-3 in the bottom of the seventh inning. The pitch, slow breaking ball down and away. 2-2 is the count. Pitcher Eric Plunk, born on this day, 1963. One of the great names. Luis Gonzalez, 1967. Outfielder Dave Clark. Infielder Dave Campbell, who was one of the original San Diego Padres. Second baseman. Here's the 2-2 to Hunt. Garland throws. Line drive into center field. That is a base hit. Buelvas gets it back in. The Hunt just hitting everything hard. I mean everything. Except for the sawed-off shattered bat single in the fourth. He hit a base hit to center in the second. He hit a rocket that Luke Mann grabbed in the fifth, and now a bullet to center. So a bunt single by Duncan. Hunt the single. El Paso hungry for a win, hitting a lot of balls hard. 2 on, nobody out. That's 14 hits for El Paso, and they're stirring in the Aviator pen. It's unusual for Garland to go 3 innings or more, and they're trying to stretch him out here. Johnson might be bunting. He's the number 9 hitter. First and second, nobody out. He squares. He bunts it on the ground. Garland picks it up, fires to first base, and gets him. The sacrifice works. That's the second sacrifice bunt of the game for Bryce Johnson. And both of them have gone 1-3. Sauer threw him out on the second. Garland throws him out here. Duncan to third. Hunt to second. Second and third, one out. And the batter now is Mason McCoy. A lot of traffic on the bases. El Paso 7 runs on 14 hits. The Aviators 3 runs on just 4 hits. A left-hander is throwing in the Aviator pen. With second and third and one out, the Aviators pull the infield in. There's a ground ball to second, backhanded by Halter, who throws to first for the out, 2 down. Good play by Halter again, not with the same kind of drama in the previous inning when Prado had a rocket and he had to dive for it. He didn't have to dive for this one, but he had to move to his right to backhand it. Playing in, and again, less reaction time when you're playing in. He grabbed it and made the throw and got him, 2 down. Two outs. The infield can back up now. And Garland can give his team a big lift if he can get Gage Workman now. Workman has flied out to the left field corner. Single in a run. Driven in another run with a fourth inning sacrifice fly. And the one time he faced Garland, he singled right and scored on a double by Carlos Rodriguez. Second and third, 2 outs. Pitching coach Paul Abbott is out there, having a chat right here. Seventh inning, 7-3 El Paso. Dave Campbell, mentioned it's his birthday, He went on to, I think he lives in Colorado Springs. It's Joe Rock throwing in the Aviator bullpen now. He was an excellent analyst for ESPN for a while, and had quite a few years behind the mic, and a good listen, as they say. And there's a strike on the inside corner, cut fastball to Workman, 0-1. Eddie Stanky, one of the great teachers of baseball and a former manager as well as coach, birthday today. Here's the 0-1 on the way to Workman. And a sinking fastball foul near the first base dugout. Pitch came in at 89 miles an hour. So Garland gets ahead quickly, 0-2 here. Second and third, two down, 0-2 on Workman. Lavastida sets up the target. The pitch is a cutter a little high at 90. One ball and two strikes, the count. No real breeze to speak of, a very, very gentle breeze, less than 5 miles an hour. Seventh inning, 7-3, El Paso. Garland out of a stretch, the 1-2 to Gage Workman. There's that base hit up the middle, and now El Paso is loving it. They lead 9-3 as two-run score. Well, the Aviators were one strike away from getting out of the inning, but nope, El Paso, we told you, they are a good offense. Their defense has not been great. Their pitching has not been great, but they can score runs, and that's a clutch. Two out, two-run single. Workman having himself a night. He's got four RBIs. Fran is going to pull Garland. Garland had a good out and going until this inning, and he's going to have to come out now. The bunt single by Dungan was a key, and Workman now with three hits tonight has six hits in the series now and only 11 at-bats. We've got a break in the action. Left-hander Joe Rock is going to come in and come after Carlos Rodriguez. El Paso now leading 9-3 in the seventh inning. We'll return right after this.
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0: we're back. Okay, well now, El Paso was ahead 2-1, 6-1, 6-3, 7-3, and now 9-3. Those are two very big runs. Breaking ball strike on the outside corner. I mean, the Aviators, when it's 7-3, even as late as the seventh inning, the Aviators, as explosive as they can be, are not out of the game. Well, that big two-out, two-run single really helps El Paso. The runner goes, the pitch down and away, and diving in head first without a throw and a stolen base is Gage Workman. Workman is working it indeed. The count is 1-1 on Carlos Rodriguez. Rodriguez is 3-for-4. Top of the order, doing a lot of damage here. McCoy, two base hits, an RBI, a run scored. Workman, I told you what he's done. And Rodriguez, three hits, and he's up now. He's 3-for-4. Rock, left-hander, tall lefty, delivers. Swing and a miss. Good slider. 1-2 on Carlos Rodriguez. Rock wants a different ball. Had a nice chat with Joe Rock today. We told him he's a Pennsylvania native and married, and his bride that lives in, or they live in the Scottsdale area. Here's the 1-2 on the way. Breaking ball down and away, ball two. 2-2. Joe is a fellow who's made some good outings since he got over here. Big lefty, 6'6", 220. 26 years old. Here is the 2-2 to Carlos Rodriguez. Rock, the third pitcher for the Aviators, throws a breaking ball a little inside. It's 3-2. So Garland goes 3 1/3 innings. So far, he's allowed three runs, and they're earned. The runner at second, Workman, is his responsibility. Garland, no walks and no strikeouts. So Sauer went 3 1/3. Garland 3 1/3, and now Rock. And the pitch, breaking ball, swing and a miss, strike three. Good slider. And an awkward cut by Rodriguez, and the inning is over. But two big runs score for El Paso in the seventh inning on three hits. No errors. They leave one, and now we go to the eighth inning. The score, El Paso 9 and the Aviators 3.
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0: All right, welcome back. We go to the eighth inning now. A 9-3 lead for El Paso. And the Aviators have been pretty quiet. I mean, they've got a very efficient offense generally, but they've been limited to three runs and four hits by the two El Paso pitchers. There's a ground ball to second by Devin Taylor, taken by Workman from the outfield grass, throws him out. So Taylor, 0-for-4, two ground balls to second, two strikeouts. This is the third inning of relief effort for Gillespie. He's done well. 2 1/3, no runs, a hit, no walks, and he has struck out four. And the batter, Jonathan Rodriguez, 0-for-3 with a strikeout and two long flyouts to center. But the Aviators, as I said, an explosive offense, which they've demonstrated throughout much of the year. And this is game number 133 for the Aviators. But at this point, they're starting to run out of outs. And the pitch, Rodriguez jammed and fouls it away. And the count is 0-2. Ted Wien's trivia. The major league record, the American League record for saves. Let's look at, let's put it that way. Pitches ball one, 1-2 on Rodriguez. Dave Righetti had 46 saves for the Yankees in 1986. There's a ground ball foul outside third, right into the waiting hands of Eric Martins. 1-2 on Rodriguez. In 1990, another American leaguer came around and broke that record. Who was it? Who broke Dave Righetti's record for saves in a season in 1990? 1-2 on Rodriguez. Answer coming up. Ted Wien's trivia for tonight. The 1-2 foul back out of play. Fastball. 9 runs, 15 hits. One error for El Paso. The Aviators, 3 runs, 4 hits, and no errors to this point. Meneses waits on deck. And the pitch to Rodriguez on the 1-2. Breaking ball, that's down low. 2-2 to count. Nobody throwing in either bullpen. Joe Rock came in to finish the 7th. Looks like he'll work the bottom of the 8th inning when El Paso comes up for the Aviators. And the pitch. Rodriguez swings and fouls out one away. 2 balls and 2 strikes. This date in baseball history in 1986, Billy Hatcher's home run in the top of the 18th inning gave Houston an 8-7 win over the Cubs. The two teams played 14 innings the day before and used a major league record 53 players in the game. The 2-2, Rodriguez takes strike 3 call in the inside corner. Well, I'll tell you what, El Paso pitching doesn't have great credentials if you look at the overall numbers. But tonight, been a different story. The youngster, Ian Koenig, in only his second AAA outing and his first one here in El Paso. Strong 5 innings, giving up just 3 hits and 3 runs. And Gillespie so far has looked very good. 2 2/3 shutout innings with 1 hit. And here's Meneses. Grounded out, walked, and reached on an error. Pitch fouled away, strike 1. Speaking of long games, this date in 1981, the Red Sox and the Seattle Mariners played the longest game in Fenway Park's history, and that's quite a history. Place opened when the Titanic sunk, April of 1912. That's how far back Fenway Park goes. There's a strike to Meneses, 0-2. It was a 19-inning game. The game was suspended with a score tied at 7. The Mariners ended up winning in 20 innings, 8-7, when the game resumed the next day. The 2-2 to Meneses now. Gillespie takes a deep breath, kicks, and delivers. Joey hits a ground ball to short. Charging is Duncan. He's got it. Throws to first, and that's the inning. A 3 good innings in relief by Logan Gillespie. The Aviators go quietly in the 8th. To the bottom of the 8th we go. It is still 9-3 in favor of El Paso.
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Hey, we're back again, my friends. Yes, we are. We're in the bottom of the eighth inning. El Paso with a 9-3 lead. And now left-hander Joe Rock, who got the last out, striking out Carlos Rodriguez in the seventh inning, will work to the middle of the order. Nick Solak, Nick Prado, so pick your Nick. And then Marcos Castagnon. The pitch inside, ball one. 1-0. A righty gets up in the El Paso pen. Joe Rock. One ball and no strikes on Nick Solak. Fastball, a strike at the knees, 93 miles an hour, 1-1. Well, Rock, he's been with the team a few weeks. He joined them in Albuquerque. And in four outings, he's given up one earned run and five and a third innings. Kevin Biggio hit a solo home run off him at Las Vegas Ballpark when he pitched against Sugarland. Pitched down and in, and Solak's up with a 2-1 count. So he has no record in the four outings and a 1.69 ERA. Rock was with Tampa last year and then picked up by the A's. Here's the 2-1 on the way to Solak. It's a fastball foul at the plate. Two balls and two strikes on Nick Solak. Solak grounded a second his last time up. When the Aviators do bat in the ninth inning, it'll be the 5, 6, and 7 hitters, Brian Buelvas, Luke Mann, and then Jack Winkler. Good to see Brian Lavastida healthy and able to play again. The Aviators have used Cole Kahn and Davis Diaz as catchers in his absence. But now he's healthy and ready to go. The 2-2. Swing and a miss, strike three. 94-mile-an-hour fastball puts Solak away. One out, and the batter is Nick Prado now. Ted Wiens trivia, the answer to our question, who broke Dave Righetti's record of 46 saves in a single season, which was set in 1986? Who broke that 4 years later? Well, the name is a name you might not remember, but Bobby Thigpen of the White Sox broke the record when he saved 56 games. 1 year. There's a strike to Prado, 0-1. Yep. Rock is set with the 0-1 to Nick Prado, lefty on lefty, and a pitch down and away. Big Joe Rock, wearing 59. And the big 6'6 lefty unravels and delivers. Slider fouled away. One ball and two strikes to count. That record that Thigpen had, actually 57 saves, was broken later on by Francisco Rodriguez of the Angels. Thigpen went on to be the pitching coach in the White Sox organization and a bullpen coach for the White Sox at one time. Pitch is a slider low. Two balls and two strikes to count. But after he set that record, he battled injuries. Started with a back problem. And it happened after some players went on an exhibition tour of Japan. The 2-2 fouled off to the left out of play. Still 2-2. Eventually, his effectiveness was diminished because of the injuries to the point where he was replaced in the closer role by Roberto Hernandez. Then he was traded to the Phillies. He pitched in 93 in the postseason for the Phillies. They went on to the Mariners and pitched in Japan, and then he was out of baseball after that. Breaking ball missed. However, Brian Lavastida is challenging it, believing it was a strike. The pitch was a ball. It barely missed the strike zone. And the Aviators are out of challenges. We are in the bottom of the eighth inning, 9-3. El Paso with a lead. I think Thigpen had around 200 career saves. And a pitch from Rock. That's outside, ball four. So the walk brings up Marcos Castagnon, who's 0-for-4. Two ground outs, a force play, and a line out to third. 9-3 El Paso, one-on-one out in the bottom of the eighth inning. The other thing about Thigpen, I think it was right around 2003 or so when he had a very unfortunate accident. He was leaving a Stanley Cup playoff game in Florida. St. Pete pitches inside, ball one, when he tripped and fell on the stairs and had a
massive internal bleeding, and he spent a week in a hospital and took quite a while to recover. Here's the 1-0 to Castagnon. Big ground ball to short. Right there's Winkler. He goes to second for one on the first, a 6-4-3 double play. First double play of the night, and it ends the eighth inning. Good job by Joe Rock. And the Aviators set El Paso down with no hits or no runs in the eighth inning. We go to the ninth inning, El Paso 9 and the Aviators 3.

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top of the ninth inning. Aviators up for the last chance against the El Paso team as they trail by six into the ninth inning. And the first pitch, down and away, ball one. In to try to close it out for El Paso. It's not a safe situation, but they're up by six runs here. Is Hunter Stratton just off the injured list? 6'4", 225. He's from Bristol, Tennessee. His 96-mile-an-hour fastball swung on a miss by Brian Buelvas. And the count is one ball and one strike. So Logan Gillespie, a very solid relief effort. Three innings, no runs, one hit. He didn't walk anybody. Buelvas hits a bounding ball over the mound. Charging hard is Dungan. Picks it up and throws on the run and gets Buelvas. Buelvas 0 for 4 with three strikeouts and a ground out. One out, the batter Luke Mann. For Gillespie, he also struck out five men. So between Koenig and Gillespie, they've amassed 13 strikeouts and just two walks. Stratton went to Walters State Community College. He was with the Pirates AAA team in Indianapolis last year. They got him in a trade. The pitch, swing and a miss, strike one, 0-1. Got him in a trade last month. Mann has been the most productive Aviator. He has homered, singled and scored and grounded out 2 for 3. But it's been a quiet night for the Aviators offense after they were anything but quiet yesterday in that 14-12 track meet of a victory. Here's the pitch, and it's a breaking ball. That's a strike. 0-2 to count now. Two strikes on Luke Mann. Jack Winkler is on deck. Stratton 3-5 with a 2.84 ERA. Breaking ball, did he go? Nope, no appeal. No swing on the appeal, says third base umpire Ray Valero. It is a ball and two strikes on Luke Mann now. Stratton was with Gwinnett earlier this year and Indianapolis. He opened the year with Indy, same team he was with the last year, then went to AAA Gwinnett, the Braves. Now, this is his 10th appearance for El Paso. 1-0 with a 1.5 ERA for El Paso. Ground ball to second. Three hops right to Gage Workman. He throws his man out. Two outs. And the Aviators are down to the last out. They haven't had anybody pass first base since the fifth inning. So you tell you, it's really been a very fine evening. And if you're an El Paso Chihuahua player, coach, or fan, this game has to be a breath of fresh air because the Aviators are really had their way with El Paso the first two games. Yeah, yesterday was a close game, but 14 runs. You give up 14, you're not going to win 99 times out of 100. Pitch high off the glove of Hunt to the backstop. Ball one, 1-0. One ball and no strikes is the count. Brian Lavastida would be next. And there's a swing and a miss. 96-mile-an-hour fastball. The count evens now at one ball and one strike. The Aviators used Matt Sauer, who got into the fourth inning. Jake Garland, who went 3 1/3. And Rock went the last inning in a third with no runs and no hits. The 1-1 to Winkler. Stratton gets ready and delivers. And the pitch is foul back. Breaking ball at 74 miles an hour. And the Aviators now down to the last strike. One ball and two strikes is the count. Stratton with a new ball. Ready the 1-2 pitch to Jack Winkler. Winkler wags the bat. The pitch. Fastball is upstairs at 97. Ball two. Two balls and two strikes on Jack Winkler. Tomorrow, again, game four. 5:35 first pitch. 5:20 pregame. Joey Estes for Las Vegas. Left-hander Jagger Haynes for El Paso. Here's a 2-2 to Winkler on the way. Breaking ball outside. It's 3-2 now. That'll be game four. Game 5 on Saturday, also 5:35. The Aviators will go with Mason Barnett and Sean Boyle, the winningest pitcher on the El Paso staff, 9-7. The right-hander will go for El Paso. Sunday, the day game, wrapping up. That's a Dallas Keuchel game. We want to thank you for being our pregame guest tonight. Ground ball to second, picked up by Workman. He throws out Winkler, and El Paso gets a win they really wanted.
They get their first win in the series out of three games, and they win convincingly 9-3. All of the totals next, right after this.

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0: Hello, my friends. I really appreciate you tuning in tonight. Make absolutely no mistake. The Aviators are going to the playoffs, and they've played pretty well in the second half, too. But tonight, after they win the first two games in El Paso, they drop this game. They've still beaten El Paso 6 out of 9 this year, 2 out of 3 in the series. But it was El Paso's night tonight. They win for the 54th time this year. They've lost 81. Their second half record is now 19-41. They win with 9 runs on 15 hits, 1 error, leaving 9. The Aviators' record, still a very enviable 77-56. Second half record 33-27. And they still have an outstanding road record, 40-24, despite the loss tonight. For the Las Vegas Aviators, 3 runs, 4 hits, that's all. No hits after the fifth inning. And no errors, they left 4 men on base. The winning pitcher for El Paso in just his second ever Triple-A start and his first one here in El Paso, Ian Koenig. Good outing. He's 1-0. The loss goes to Matt Sauer, who slips to 0-3 on the year. There were no home runs to report, and we'll get... And we're going to, right about now, I think we're going to get the time and attendance for you. I will have that for you in the blink of an eye. All right, 2 hours, 27 minutes, the time on tonight's game. And the attendance, the official paid attendance, 4,980. They expect a really good crowd tomorrow and Saturday with some of the promotions they have here. On the postgame show, sponsored by the friendly folks who whip up fantastic burgers at their various locations. The one in Summerlin is inside the Red Rock Hotel, Casino, and Spa in the food court. And they've got great, delicious burgers and fries, fried and beef tallow. Don't tell your doctor. Just, oh, my. Every once in a while, you got to indulge. You got to have a Mardi Gras day. And I'll tell you what, they got the great French custard. They're fabulous. With love always. We will break and come back. And during the With Love Always postgame show, we'll recap this ball game and look at the scores. In the Coast to Coast Fitness scores, that's going to be looking at the PCL, checking out the races, and also the major leagues as well, coming up right after these commercial words.
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0: Hello again, my friends. Hello again. All righty. We are into the postgame show brought to you by With Love Always. And we'll start with a recap of this one. The Aviators came in having won 11 of the last 14 games, including the first two games in this series. But in this game, it was El Paso's game. The Aviators did score first in the top of the second inning against the young starter Ian Koenig, only his second ever Triple-A start. With two outs, Luke Mann teed off on one and bombed one to dead center field, and that was the only home run of the game for either side. It was 1-0 Aviators after an inning and a half, but that lead was short-lived because El Paso took the lead with two runs of their own in the bottom of the inning. A walk to Clay Dungan, a base hit by Blake Hunt, who had three hits on the night, and then a sacrifice fly by Mason McCoy, which tied the game, and a base hit by Gage Workman. He also had three hits. That gave El Paso a 2-1 lead, and they would never give the lead up. They extended it to six runs with a four-run fourth, during which they knocked out Matt Sauer. It was a two-run single with two outs on an 0-2 pitch to Nick Solak, and if Sauer had executed a little better during that particular showdown with Solak, then those last two runs wouldn't have scored, but as it turned out, it didn't make a difference in the end of the game. Sauer came out. Jake Garland went 3 1/3. He came within a pitch of going with just one run allowed, but in the seventh inning, he began to run out of steam a little bit and gave up a couple of runs of his own for a total of three in 3 1/3, and by that time, the El Paso team had opened up a lead of 7-3 through the sixth, and they extended it to 9 with two more in the seventh inning. The one bright spot on the pitching side for the Aviators, well, Matt Sauer did have better control than he had in his previous outings. He took somewhat of a step in the right direction along those lines. Joe Rock did a good job down the stretch. Also, an inning and a third, no runs and no hits to finish up. And Jake Garland did look good until he got a little bit winded in the seventh inning and had to come out. On the offensive side, not much to report because El Paso's pitching, that was Koenig, Logan Gillespie, and Hunter Stratford, really locked the Aviators down, limiting them to three runs on only four hits and no hits after the fifth inning. And so every once in a while you'll have that, and the El Paso Chihuahuas had that tonight, and they win by a count of 9-3. When I come back, I've got scores for you on the Coast to Coast Fitness scoreboard coming up right after these words.
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0: this, baby. All right, let's check the scores on the Coast to Coast Fitness scoreboard. We'll start with the Pacific Coast League because that's where, entering tonight, Sugar Land in the driver's seat, but only by one game over Oklahoma City, Round Rock, and Sacramento, both three games out. All right, the big game in Round Rock was won by Oklahoma City, 5-3. Bad news for Round Rock. Good news for Oklahoma City. That's their sixth straight win. So Sugar Land would need to win to maintain a one-game lead over the Oklahoma City Comets. So what's Sugar Land doing? Well, they're looking good right now. At home, they're in the top of the eighth inning, and they're leading Reno by a score of 11-3. If any part of that game, that lead holds up, they'll still have a one-game lead over Oklahoma City, but their lead over Round Rock would go to four games because Round Rock did lose to Okie City. The other team in the race, tied with the Round Rock currently, is Sacramento, but in the sixth inning at home in Sacramento, they're in a dogfight. They are trailing Salt Lake by a score of 3-1. The Salt Lake Bees trying to play the spoiler role, and Sacramento beat them yesterday, but Salt Lake is leading them 3-1 in the sixth inning now. We'll see how a lot plays out. And the other game in the Pacific Coast League to report was in Albuquerque, where in 10 innings, Tacoma got by Albuquerque by a score of 9-8. We'll take a break and come back with Major League scores next, right after this.
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3: All right, welcome back. Let's check a look at the Major League scores now. With the With Love Always postgame show in high gear, looking at the coast-to-coast fitness scores. Games in progress now in Seattle are in the bottom of the fifth inning. The Athletics lead the Mariners by one run, 4-3 currently. In the fourth inning at Dodger Stadium, St. Louis leads L.A. by a score of 2-0. Earlier, Pittsburgh beat the Giants 5-2. It was Toronto over Cleveland 6-3. The Astros got a home victory over the White Sox 6-2. Red Sox got by Baltimore 6-5. The Cubs only had three hits, but it was enough. They beat the Brewers 2-1. Kansas City knocked off Miami by a score of 7-3. And the Texas Rangers were 6-0 winners at home over the visiting Tampa Bay Rays. One more break. I'll come back with a final word from El Paso next, right after this.
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3: They're manicuring here at the ballpark in El Paso. It's our final segment of the Whittle of Always postgame show, and we'll discuss what's going to go on tomorrow. The Aviators, despite losing this ball game, have still won 11 of the last 15, and they remain road warriors with a very impressive road record, which approaches 630 in terms of their win-loss percentage. Tonight was El Paso's night. Tomorrow, the Aviators will try for their third win in four games in the series. This is a six-game series. It'll end Sunday afternoon, which is a getaway day. Tomorrow, the same start time as tonight's game, 5:35 first pitch Pacific time, 5:20 pregame show. Righty Joey Estes, who is 7-3, will pitch for Las Vegas tomorrow. He'll go up against left-hander Jagger Haynes, who is 0-4, and Haynes made one start against the Aviators in July at Las Vegas Ballpark and got hit hard. We'll see. Both pitchers have been struggling. Joey's coming back, of course, from some injuries. Had a little better outing last time out against Sugarland. We'll see how he does tomorrow here in El Paso as the Aviators try to make three wins out of four, and the Chihuahuas will try to even up the series if they can. Wanted to give thanks to my studio

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5: This week's Finley Cadillac Henderson Player Performance of the Week is from the Little League Baseball ranks. As a team from Henderson, Nevada won the U.S. Championship in Williamsport, PA on Saturday, August 29th. This is the second year in a row that the U.S. Championship was brought back to the Las Vegas community. This year's team featured Carson Meyer, who became the first girl to play in the U.S. Championship, and she had an RBI single to help Nevada beat Ohio 12-2 on Saturday. Meyer, who had played in an all-girls tournament earlier in June, stepped to the batter's box in the second inning to a roar of applause from the 20,000 fans. Starting pitcher Owen Guzman had 3 hits, scored twice, and pitched solidly for 3 2/3 innings to lead Nevada. So big ups to the team from Henderson, Nevada, Paseo Verde, for once again winning the U.S. Championship 12-2 versus Ohio in the Little League Baseball World Series.
1: That was the Finley Cadillac Player Performance of the Week, brought to you by Finley Cadillac Henderson.
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1: Hey, we're back. Still employed after the BDOT segment. Appreciate Dot for joining us. All the submissions, red hot, NFC, bold takes. We're going to do the AFC tomorrow. You want to talk about a busy Friday night slate? We got some cash on Stanford. We're going to be sweating that out together. Plus 24.5 against the Miami Hurricanes. We'll be reacting to that in real time. We have, speaking of sweating out bets, Kelly in Vegas, Stewart, Ariel Epstein, co-host of a show called On Tilt, will be joining us, helping us figure out some NFL futures on the program. We love that. All about it. AFC bets, free-for-all Friday. Oh, my gosh. Friday's loaded. I almost sounded like Mr. Positive there. Oh, my gosh.
2: He's paused, but he's rubbing off on you.
1: Yeah. Big pause. 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But the YouTube channel, that's where you can watch us in addition to listening to us. Quickly growing. We greatly appreciate those who have supported that channel. Now, let's put the show to bed.
2: I need something to be very clear before I start this story.
1: What's that?
2: I hate influencers.
1: Really?
2: Hate them.
1: Why?
2: I'm like content creators. I hate influencers. I'm glad you asked.
1: What's the line?
2: Well, I'm about to tell you. At the U.S. Open, it is being disrupted by influencers. And I'm talking like people. So there's been multiple occasions at the U.S. Open. Now, I'm not like the biggest tennis guy in the world. I kind of like, the Americans. Ben Shelton is obviously dating my goat, Trinity Rodman. So I'm happy for him every time he has success. But there's been multiple occasions where influencers are ruining matches. There was a woman who showed up with a ring light to film content in the stands. Imagine if you paid hundreds, if not thousands of dollars to go to the U.S. Open and you're paying $25 for a honey deuce. I don't know what that is, but everyone says it's good. And you get your view blocked because someone has a ring light to film whatever content that they're filming. But then the thing that I saw earlier today that really put it over the top is there was like a group of people in a luxury suite that were just like singing and dancing during the tennis match. And a tennis match, as you know, it's not exactly like a football or basketball game where there's just constant noise.
1: Yeah, it's during the point you can hear the, ah, ah, because it's not very loud by those in the stands.
2: Interesting sound effects there.
1: But that everybody knows exactly what I'm talking about.
2: Yeah, that is true. But the influencers are taking over the U.S. Open. I hate that. If you're a content creator and you're like building something and you're like outdoorsy content creators, so like they're hiking or they're showing off new equipment that could be better. Like that's all good and well. You ask where the line is. The line is if you are disrupting an event, disrupting a person's day to film whatever you're going to film with no real thought of the repercussions, no real consideration of those around you. That's where the line is drawn. I don't even think that's a thin line. I mean, that's a very bold line. It's sparkly. It has yellow and gold sparkles on it, so you can differentiate. You seem like you're pro-influencer.
1: No.
2: You got offended when I said I don't like influencers.
1: No, I actually felt badly for you for a second because I don't think you're going to like where the industry's headed. I think
2: I hate where the industry is headed.
1: I know. This is the thing that I'm saying. I think in the 90s, there was this sentiment among sports writers where it's, oh, we're going away from journalism and we have the people who are columnists who are appearing on television just to deliver takes but not do so in a responsible manner. And Stephen A. Smith and Skip Bayless were born and that was hot take culture and we got all of that for a generation, and that's what people thought that this industry was. I think the next iteration of that, the way that those newspaper folks looked at those people, the Stephen A. Smiths, the columnists, the hot take people who go on television, God forbid, and looked at them the way that we're talking about influencers now. I think that's the way that our generation of people who do this are looking at influencers when they actually have figured things out with how people view content. And 5 years from now, all the sports talk people like you and me, we're going to be trying to do what Katie Feeney's doing or what the folks are doing in the influencer space. You might not like it. I don't know any of the dance moves. I don't know how to do the ASMR thing. Like, I have these Starburst, like, sours that I can rub up against the microphone.
2: I'm going to say, don't start chewing into the microphone. That'd be horrendous.
1: Just rub against the microphone. Drake Toll, Addy Bates, they know all about this. This is what the people want. That's what they're here for.
2: They know about it.
1: No, they know. It's what they're doing on the TikTok. Starburst, sours, on the microphone. It's what gets the people going. It's provocative. And, yeah. Dances? I don't have a dance, but I saw that Craig Kimbrell threw up on the mound tonight, and we didn't get to it. So, Craig Kimbrell pose. I used to know how to do this well. Didn't know he was still pitching in baseball. Also, congrats to Adley Rutschman for his 2 homers against my Orioles. That's why I'm wearing the Adley Rutschman jersey, even though my team lost. There you go. Excellent story today. Bringing it tonight. Same thing for Oliver Popular. Good luck to us trying to top this program on Free For All Friday. Drake Toll's on the way.
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UMass. I just don't even... How do you conceptualize a loss to UMass in college football? This is stunning. 37-21 the final. Greg Schiano. You may know the name Greg Schiano. Greg Schiano has been around college football for decades as a premier name, as a premier coach. And Schiano is currently the head coach at Rutgers. He was formerly a coach at Penn State, then with the Chicago Bears.

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1: I told you somebody is setting the table for going all in this year. 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Top of the hour, 10 Eastern, 7 Pacific. I'll give you a dark horse in each conference in college football to keep an eye on. At least the Power Four conferences and a group of six diamond in the rough that I really like. But yesterday, the Dallas Cowboys created a little more than $19 million in salary cap space by restructuring multiple contracts. A veteran defensive tackle, Kenny Clark, cornerback, Deron Bland, tight end, Jake Ferguson, all had their deals reworked to give the Cowboys greater flexibility under the cap as this season gets started, and maybe even use some of that unused cap space if they end up not using it next year. I think it will get used this year. I said this yesterday. You know, we did the fun little This Season in Hindsight segment where I time traveled to February of 2027 and told you everything big that happened in the NFL in 2026. And I came back and I told you Max Crosby got traded to the Cowboys at the trade deadline right around week 9. I really do believe that's going to happen. In all seriousness and reality, you take the $19 million in cap space the Cowboys created yesterday with these restructurings of Clark, Bland, and Ferguson, and you add it to the roughly $14.2 million in cap space they already had, that's $33 million in cap space this year, right now. Guess what Max Crosby's base salary is this year? $30 million. Come on, could we telegraph it any more, Jerry? Now, that doesn't mean that they have to trade for Max Crosby at some point, but there's no way you can't tell me that this move wasn't made so that they can go out and make a splash at the trade deadline, and that the biggest splash possible for a team that's still looking to add more to that defense would be going out and getting a premier pass rusher in the middle of the season. Coming up, after the chaos of night one, week one college football, I'm feeling inspired to find some teams that maybe nobody else believes in that could end up in the CFP. Crash the party. College football dark horses. Next on Westwood One
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